0: we should do something about it, and has proposed a bill that would prosecute under the Computer Fraud and Abuse Act, the CFAA, any AI that hacks any company. I'm not sure that's the wrong thing to do, actually. Although you don't need a law to do that, we have a law, the CFAA.
1: It's just funny. It's just a lot of posturing, and I just think about the amount of brain power in that shot. And
0: all of these very powerful people, smart, yeah, powerful, successful people, bending the knee to this nitwit.
1: And you got to ask this question, though, because I haven't watched anything. I was on a plane. How much attention, or did he even understand who Lisa Su is?
0: Yeah,
1: because you know his.
0: Why is this Asian lady here? He said.
1: So he has this weird thought process around like smart women or powerful women.
0: He calls her Lisa AMD, but she's. Yes, you're right. He doesn't. Like,
1: I mean,
0: powerful,
1: like,
0: women.
1: Yo, the fact that she graduated MIT already is enough to piss him off. But then she, you know what I mean? And she runs AMD. That, like, I just wonder how the action around. And if you didn't mean to do this, I know, but even when you went down the list, like you didn't even mention Lisa, because
0: she was sitting right there. You're right. I should have said something.
1: And again, in the framework of the way he talks and what he does, I can understand how your brain would have just did that, because that's what he would have done.
0: But I have to say, she is piloting AMD quite well. They just announced a really killer AI chip for data centers.
1: Oh, she knows what she's doing. Like, she's handling
0: and
1: her business.
0: They paid $8.2 billion to acquire Feifei Li's Feifei Li, of course, one of the proto-computer scientists, brilliant computer scientist, for image recognition very early on, has always thought, along with Jan LeCun, another early AI person, that AI is never going to be good if it's just language. She has said it has to have a knowledge of the world, of physics, of gravity. So she created a company to train AI in world knowledge and just sold it to Lisa Su for $8.2 billion. Nice job.
1: Man, what a deal.
0: Two-year-old company.
1: Let's invent something, work on it for 2 years, have everybody tell us that we're wrong, and, I don't know, sell it for $8 billion.
0: Yeah. I'm glad. I want to see.
1: That is the mic drop of the year.
0: I've always rooted for AMD, Big Red, because I always want to see, not that I hate Intel and by any means, or Broadcom or Qualcomm, but I think we need competition. I think we need a number of companies working to make the best
2: possible. Never delivered, though. I had stock way back when I was in high school, AMD.
0: Really?
2: Never delivered.
0: You were Team Red.
2: Yeah.
0: My gaming machine's an AMD. I love AMD.
1: They've just always been a little different with the risk-taking.
0: Yep.
1: And oftentimes, sometimes holding... Okay, this is going to sound, again, a weird flux. They're sitting there holding a full house with ace as the pairs, and then they'll fold.
0: I know.
1: Like, I know. For no reason. Like, why? Why? You were sitting on a stacked house. Meanwhile, the other guys are sitting on a pair of jacks, and then they're like, no, we're not going to make it fold.
0: Honestly,
1: that always confused me.
0: I think they're only company really giving NVIDIA a run for the money. The new, my framework desktop is an AMD 395 AI processor. They've got the 495 out now. Uses unified memory, so there are companies putting out 192 gigabyte RAM AMD 495 machines, which you can't afford. I can't afford, but if you could afford it, it would be probably a fairly credible AI.
1: I think what she's doing is she's bringing some of that, what Lou and I just talked about, is now that she's running it, it's being run a little bit different, and it's not even to be sexist or whatever. Women just think about things differently sometimes. And it's not about the unnecessary jockeying or trying to win on brute force. It's like, let's do this strategically. Like when your wife brings up some shit you did 5 years ago and you have no answer. So
0: that's why I'm recording everything from now on, by the way.
1: That's what I was trying to tell you. You got to record all the conversations, because trust me, they were selective. Wait, she
0: could say, hey, Muse, come here. What did she say 3 years ago?
1: Look, she's right on the other side of the wall. Leo trying to get
0: me. No, Lisa's always right.
1: I think this Lisa is doing

0: doing a good job
1: I
0: of
1: agree.
0: doing some of the things
1: I
0: where
1: completely
0: that
1: agree.
0: unnecessary machismo stuff doesn't become part of the conversation.
1: I don't know if I'm not sure I would buy into the gender role in this, but I think AMD's well run and they're doing a great job. And I also agree that they should have really been able to capitalize on the collapse of Intel better than they have.
0: I
1: But
0: wonder why
1: unfortunately,
0: they
1: they
0: didn't.
1: haven't.
0: I wonder why they didn't.
1: I don't know.
0: Yeah, I feel
1: But they're a
0: like
1: tiny
0: there's a
1: company
0: lot of.
1: compared to Intel. That's part of it,
0: Oh,
1: is they're
0: 100%.
1: tiny.
0: That's also why they've been good, though. They've been able to turn
1: Right.
0: on a dime because they've managed to remain small and basically ward off all the people that tried to like suck them in over the many, many years.
1: So now that we have agreed that AI is not going to end the world, let me tell you why it is going to end the world. The Pentagon has just announced that they are tapping Elon Musk and Palmer Luckey, the creator of the Oculus Rift, the Meta Quest glasses, and now Anduril, which is a company designing autonomous AI-driven killing machines. Oh boy.
0: Was in choice.
1: The army, this is from Axios, an exclusive, creates autonomy command. This is something Pete Hegseth, the Secretary of War, as he styles it, is pushing for robo warfare, autonomous systems. This is exactly what you don't want AI to do. Do
2: Have
1: not
2: access to
1: give it
2: weapons.
1: weapons.
2: I guess if you count your robotic lawnmower, that's a weapon, right? So I guess
1: It's a
2: you
1: kind of a weapon if
2: don't
1: you
2: give
1: lie down on the grass, but yeah. So they've named these projects the Meridian and the Agincourt projects. I guess he read a history book once, focused on the roboticized future of war. We are done with the bureaucratic inertia holding back modernization. The memo, which came out Thursday, titled Army Autonomous Initiatives, includes several directions: establish Army Futures and Autonomous Systems Command, or FASCOM, a little close to fascist, but I won't say anything. Conduct autonomous force development to create force structure aligning autonomous capability in at least six service formations, including aviation, armor, sustainment, and training. I'm stunned. If there's anything we have learned about AI, these cute little agents really aren't doing any harm. But if you ask an agent, is that a school full of girls or a military complex? And then let it choose, it might be a bad idea. It
0: Correct.
1: might be a bad idea.
2: Yeah, that's true.
1: The Russians are using autonomous killing drones. They trained it to look for propane tanks so they could blow up propane tanks. It missed and it killed about five civilians. These things happen. This is just the worst idea. And no wonder the administration is full speed ahead with superintelligence.
0: So the thing that bothers me now, of all the people involved in this, Pete did actually serve. However,
1: He served in the PR division.
0: yeah, that's what I'm going to say. So we have places where we put basically the Ivy League schoolboys who can't fight, and we make up offices for them, right? We make up jobs that don't really do anything. We put them in. Not even logistics, because logistics are super important to the way that the army runs. I can speak of army specifically. My sister is a comptroller for the Air Force, so she's responsible for the money. And even then, the money flows, and very important when it comes to fueling jets and things of that nature.
1: Well, and for those who don't know, you were a medic
0: Yes, I was army medic. Well, and he did, I believe he
1: on the
0: served
1: front lines, right? You
0: military.
1: were in combat, yes?
0: Yeah, but not like Afghanistan. I was Kuwait. It's different.
1: That was a simple, easy war.
0: Yeah, I mean, I don't want to quantify them, but yeah, not nothing crazy. But it's
1: That was the
0: funny
1: shock
0: how
1: and awe war.
0: the people who don't actually do this for real got a lot to say. It's very similar to, like, okay, I just found out in the middle of the show, which is why I'm sad now, the Raiders lost a 3-point nail biter to the Chiefs.
1: I'm so sorry. I forgot you're a Raiders fan. You right? sacrificed twice for this show, once not to open the studio and the other to miss the Raiders game. I am so
0: Especially
1: sorry.
0: Against the Chiefs. But tomorrow, all these people are going to be coming out trying to tell basically a team that's on fire how they lost this game. And like, yo, if you've never worn a helmet and run down the sideline and got cracked, shut up. It's none of your business. Right? And I feel
1: that's
0: like-
1: That's a good point. That's a very good point.
0: All the people who are here, they got a lot to say. And although Pete actually served, he was National Guard. Let's start there. And he mostly did, I don't know. He answered the door. Let's put it that way. He did valet jobs. So,
1: but it often is the guys who risk the least.
0: Yes, that's what I'm trying to say. You're making my sentences finish for me. The guys who don't know how to do this always want to be acting like super bad. Like they're the ones. Okay, I have a whole bunch of friends here who are like phenomenal martial artists. You know what they don't do? They don't go around starting fights.
1: Right.
0: It's all of the people.
1: The most peaceful people I know are the black belts.
0: Thank you. Well, tell that to Karen because she's black belt. She'd be trying to kick me all the time. But
1: it's different with your husband. You're allowed. You're allowed.
0: It's one of those weird things. The guys that actually know don't do this stuff, right? And to coin a phrase from Lil Wayne, which I never thought I would say, real G's move in silence like lasagna. The people that actually can do something, they don't say nothing.
1: Lil Wayne's got flow. Oh my God, does he have flow?
0: Like the people who can do something about it, they got nothing to say. The people who the yappy, right, always got something to say, they're the ones that can't actually fight. So it's irritating that they're doing this. And real people can get hurt over this BS. And they're just playing with green army plastic army men that we used to have when we were kids. And I'm like, no, this is not that, bro. This is like real stuff going on.
1: Well, I think we do not want I really believe we do not want autonomous. I think it's a good thing not to put people in the line of fire. And so I guess you could say, well, this way the robots fight the war. And if they were fighting other robots exclusively instead of bombing civilians, okay.
0: Right. That's different.
1: That's different. And if you're going to do that, then you could just have battle bots and say, whoever wins.
3: No, if you're
1: going to
3: do that, you just play StarCraft.
1: Or you play StarCraft. Exactly. Correct. You're the Zerg. He's created also a new AI czar who probably knows very little about AI. I don't know, Jay Clayton. And,
0: like, they misuse the word czar on a regular basis. I'm like, bro, if you claim you went to Wharton, how come you don't know how to use the word czar properly?
1: The president asked that a group be put together that was going to ensure exactly what he said. We stay the leaders in superintelligence, and the interests of the American people are put first. Okay, but okay, and I think that's good. I actually agree with this. I think we should not hamper the development of AI. We should maybe keep these companies from hacking into government resources. But I think AI is very important. I think we should develop it. But watch, because the next step is going to be to ban open weight AI, Chinese AI, and protect these big frontier companies and their profits. That's what you're going to see.
0: Yes.
1: The risk of...
0: Go ahead. A leader of these things is supposed to put together the information, formulate it in a way, come up with plans and things of that nature. By definition of the word, a czar has supreme control.
1: Yeah, that's right.
0: We don't live in a supreme control society, so you can't go around naming random melon farmers czar, my friend. Doesn't work. The only thing that they control is their bowels, period.
1: There will be, J.D. Vance will be on the task force. Pete Hegseth will be on the task force. Susie Wiles will be on the task force.
0: Oh, Susie, you know my Susie. She's good Susie.
1: Susie, she's the chief of staff. Scott Bessent will be on the... Anyway.
0: Oh, my God.
1: The task force shall act, it said in the charter, as a coordinating body to ensure that the U.S. remains at the forefront of SI development. By the way, not Sports Illustrated. While protecting the American people.
0: Oh, my God. The SI is dumb because... It's just is dumb.
1: I just hope they have a swimsuit issue. If they're going to have an SI task force, I want to see Scott Bessent in a bikini. That's all I'm saying.
0: For a place that's anti-Latino, why would they name it C?
1: C. It's C.
0: I can do it. C.
1: All right. One more break. And then
0: I'm
1: then,
0: losing it, Leo.
1: we're gonna wrap things up a little bit here. You're watching. We're out of control now. It's your fault, Doc Rock. You're sleep deprived, and it's catching.
0: I am the control czar.
1: I am the podcast czar. And I say what I say goes, which is we're going to take a break. Lou Maresca is here. It's great to have you, Lou. He is like a big shot engineering leader at Copilot in Microsoft, but he does not represent Microsoft. He is right. Like the OG that moves in silence like lasagna. Says Little Wayne. Is that the quote?
0: Yes, that is exactly the quote. Real G, okay. Move in silence like lasagna.
1: Silence like lasagna, baby.
0: Hey, since Lou is doing Italian food, we're putting him in charge of sausage intelligence.
1: I love lasagna. Love it so much.
2: I do as well.
1: Oh, it's nothing like lasagna. If next time you're out here, I'll take you over to Laura di Napoli, where they make the best Sicilian style lasagna. Ooh. So good. So good. Oh, I love it.
0: Napoli.
1: That is Dr. Rock. He is on his way to Japan tomorrow. Very kindly decided to spend a little time with us, even though the Raiders were playing. And I appreciate it, Doc. I really appreciate you. From Honolulu, the beautiful Honolulu, Hawaii. Our show today brought to you by Doppel. AI has made social engineering attacks more convincing than ever. Yeah, it started with phishing emails that you can't tell from the real thing, and then it got to fake websites, which look exactly like your bank's websites. But now it's even worse. Frankly, it's AI, they call it vishing, voice phishing. Sounds so good. Well, I'll give you an example. Hey, Burke, this is definitely not Leo asking you to buy gift cards, but seriously, can you grab me 100 Apple gift cards? Just kidding. This is Anthony testing text-to-speech. How's it sound? Sounds exactly like me! And fortunately, Burke knows not to go out and buy those gift cards, but I tell you what, would your employees know the difference if they heard your voice telling them to do something? That's why organizations need more than just a collection of point solutions. They need a unified approach to stopping these kinds of social engineering attacks before they reach your people. That's Doppel. Doppel is an AI-native social engineering defense platform. It strengthens human risk management by training employees to recognize deception like that. It provides digital risk protection across every channel and delivers agentic email security. It doesn't just score the inbox. It takes down the attacker infrastructure behind the message. This blew me away when I talked to them. It takes down the infrastructure so they cannot harass you again. Doppel protects against the entire social engineering attack chain. One comprehensive platform. You get digital risk protection, which detects threats across multiple channels, not just email, texts, Slack, in the workspace, everywhere. It links alerts into real-time threat graphs so you know where the attacks are coming from. And then it uses an AI-driven infrastructure disruption to stop attacks at the source. It stops them. The insights that they get also power phishing simulations and security awareness training, which is great because now your employees are getting trained on actual attacks that are happening right now, which helps you strengthen employee defenses. 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We thank him so much for supporting This Week in Tech. So easy to clone voices now. I'm just going to, I could mention California, where we live, this is wild. Governor Newsom just signed 13 AI bills, including a ban on AI-only firings, which I'm kind of supporting that. If an AI calls to fire you, that's just not cool. It's called the No Robo Bosses Act. He also called what he heard at the Trump AI lunch BS. He did veto a smart glasses privacy bill. Meta is a California company. Okay. AI in healthcare, deep fakes, digital replicas, 13 bills. Bill banning monitoring staff in bathrooms. Yeah, with audio, video, or AI tools. Banning workplace tools that use AI to read a worker's emotional state. I think that's probably a good one. He also, in response to the president's move to name everything superintelligence, he signed an executive order telling state agencies in California, it's artificial intelligence. Do not call it superintelligence. Which is pretty hysterical. I think he's probably running for president, and some of this is campaign posturing. He did veto SB 1130. It would have penalized people who use smart glasses to secretly record others. I think maybe he should not have vetoed that. He said that the bill's definition of wearable recording devices was too broad. He noted the state is already a two-party consent state. You cannot record somebody without their consent in spaces generally considered private, which would include bathrooms. Maybe that's a good point. Well, I think maybe he also wanted to protect Apple. I think that it's likely this bill would have blocked Apple's Siri AI monitoring from the Apple Watches.
2: I do like the whole fact that he's talking about human in the loop and keeping humans kind of like mandatory for things, right? So yes. I think that's important.
1: And AI should not be allowed to fire you. That's just inhumane. Right. What are you laughing at?
0: Oh, I'm just thinking that you come in on Friday and the AI is like, oh yeah, the AI said you're done, so you don't need to come in on Monday. Wait, what? It's just a weird thought process.
1: That's the worst kind of wimping out from a boss.
0: Yeah.
1: But, you know, I mean, I remember that George Clooney movie where he was the guy who flew in to fire people because the boss didn't want to do it, so they'd hire a company to fire people, and I'm sure that's fairly commonplace. I always felt like if I have to fire somebody, and we've had to, I want to do it myself. It's not easy. It's not fun. It's a horrible, horrible thing to have to do. Lou, as a manager, you might have had to do that.
2: Yeah, I've had to do it. It's not fun.
1: It's the worst thing you'll ever have to do. And it's so tempting to say, ah, this is so hard for me. But that's the wrong thing to say to somebody who's being given information that is probably the hardest, worst news they've had.
2: Yeah.
1: In their lives.
0: Yeah. Oh, unless they knew that was coming.
1: Or you give them a nice severance package, which we always try to do. But
0: even though they know it's coming, you always think you got a couple more days. You know?
1: Yeah, I've been fired. It's the worst thing ever. It's just your stomach just drops. Your heart comes up into your mouth. It's terrible. And so I never say this is hard for me too or anything like that. I just say I'm so sorry. This is the worst thing. And we're going to do everything we can to help you. It's not a good thing to have to do. I have not confirmed this, but I did see it, and I thought I'd pass this along. It's kind of follows on the bad news that we had a few months ago, or a few weeks ago now, on John C. Dvorak. Do you remember Robert X. Cringely, the gossip columnist? His real name was Mark Stevens. He did the Triumph of the Nerds, a number of PBS documentaries. Apparently passed away in his sleep on Saturday. So I haven't been able to confirm this. I saw this on Hacker News, but I have no reason not to think it's true. And so another important person in our lives. Cringely had had a series of terrible news. He lost his son and then had a heart attack and a stroke. But Robert X. Cringely was, I think, for those of us in this business, a great reporter and somebody who talked a lot about technology and did some really... The Triumph of the Nerds is an amazing documentary. Highly recommend.
0: So good.
1: Yeah.
0: So good.
1: So, Bob, if you're not dead, I apologize. But I have a feeling it's the truth. Robert X. Cringely, who wrote that Notes from the Field column in InfoWorld from 1987 to 1995, wrote Accidental Empires, really good book about how the boys of Silicon Valley made their millions. Subtitled Accidental Empires, How the Boys of Silicon Valley Made Their Millions, Battle Foreign Competition, and Still Can't Get a Date. Anyway. Yeah.
0: It's there was a time where, was that 2018 or so, when all of the movies about sort of the founding of tech was just all starting to come out, right? And then you had when was Walter's book done, Isaacson? That was like 2015, right?
1: Yeah, on Steve Jobs. So he was with Jobs to the end in 2011. So it was probably even, I don't know what, how I have it over here.
0: Yeah,
1: I could look, but
0: in the back shop. But it seemed like that just the time that came out, and then Accidental Empires again when that came out, it was like we were always looking for this foothold that says like, yo, we're actually the normal ones, and y'all should get with us. And then now it's so weird because computers are so like everywhere, right? That
1: it is the triumph of the nerds.
0: Right. So now here we are talking about running local AI models. It allows us to go back to letting our geek flag fly again, where we can do something that the muggles can't quite do. Now, we've always been slightly above, but things like the iPhone simplifying photo and video taking, YouTube, all these other things that have sort of leveled the playing field between the computer nerds and then the people that can't. And here we are with this AI thing where we get to sort of start over again and kind of be in that sort of Accidental Empires. Think of all these people that are inventing whole brand new software apps and services because of what they're able to do with some of their speed of coding and speed of checking their code. So I appreciate that movie when I think about it, looking at it in 2018, because that was like we were walking around going, hey, we were there.
1: It's worth watching. It's such a good documentary.
0: If you haven't seen it, it's definitely worth watching.
1: Yeah.
0: And you'll understand what I'm trying to say. Anybody who's been in tech long enough to be like, oh, yeah, I remember those things.
1: The original technology blogger. Lou, you said you just read a post from him on LinkedIn.
2: Yeah, it's so weird you mentioned that because I was like, I didn't kind of put two and two together, but then I went and looked again and it was him.
1: Yeah. It doesn't say anything on his LinkedIn yet. It just happened yesterday. If it's not true, I apologize, but I fear that it is. Well... on that sad note, I think a good time to wrap this up. As I said, with the two biggest hearts in the business, Doc Rock, have a safe trip to Japan. You have a few hours to play with that Mac Studio before you go. I would say set it up, put it on Tailscale. You could play with it on the plane.
0: I will play. And I did pull my configuration just so we can double check the right models. I actually got, hold on, I'm going to put it in the chat. I got my studio configuration is Mac Studio, 96 gigs, 4 terabytes.
1: Oh, you didn't get 256. You got 96. Oh,
0: I got 96.
1: You didn't go crazy.
0: I can't run Quinn.
1: Yeah, you can. You totally can run Quinn.
0: But it will use up. The thing is, Mac OS takes up a lot.
1: No. It'll run. I'm running it on a 64 gig. You can totally run it.
0: All right.
1: You can use Splash from inco.ai. Inco.ai, their Splash model runs really fast on that machine, and you'll be very happy, and it'll easily fit into your 96, and you'll still have plenty of room to run Breeze and Final Cut Pro.
0: Ooh, that's it. That's all I need. Yeah. All I need is, the most thing I'm dialing in is edit for me, because I have to make a lot of videos.
1: Oh.
0: So I've been dialing in this editing thing.
1: That's a good idea.
0: Yeah, something that's a lot of fun, especially because you do so many shows. There's a really nice one out called Chat Cut, which will let you use your API so you don't have to pay them monthly. You just use your API that you're already using. And another tool that a buddy of mine made, it's a one-time thing, not a subscription, and it's called Power Cut, and it's made by a guy who edits a lot of video.
1: So it's like a plugin?
0: No, you run it on your computer. You basically give it your files, and it does
1: the animation. And it does it?
0: Yeah, it's pretty incredible. Like these things that are helping with the edits, I'll put my link in.
1: Does it cut in the middle of a word, or is it really good about?
0: It's really good. I'm actually
1: power surprised. Cut. I gotta get this
0: here. I just use DocRock.live/power. That's the thing I set up for him. But he's a nice guy. He's a creator on YouTube. He teaches Final Cut training and everybody. And he just started building tools to make Final Cut better because he wants to simplify it for the muggles.
4: That's cool.
0: And it's a really cool app. So he has one for teleprompter.
1: So you have to have Final Cut 2.
0: I think it also works in DaVinci and Premiere as well.
1: Which is free.
0: And Final Cut, but I have paid.
1: So Power Cut, it's $150. It will. Does it just look at the audio and cut by the audio, or
0: you give it both? You give it the audio and the video, and it will just chop away for you. And you can text.
1: I love this.
0: You can edit words like if you accidentally
1: don't tell Benito. Benito, don't listen to this. Kevin King, don't listen to this. John okay, Ashley, don't listen to this.
0: Lock your ears.
3: Personally, I love editing, so I would never use a tool. Like this?
1: See, I hate editing, but that's why I have you.
0: I like editing too, but what I like it for is these guys are all getting good at finding your best cuts. So sometimes, you know, Leo and I come from radio, so when they say do the line, coming up this week in tech, let me do it again. Coming up this week in tech, show 1104, we'll do it, and it's it'll pick the best one for you. Because even when I listen to them over, I'm like, frick, I can't pick one. And I just randomly pick one. So it does those kind of things as well. Which
1: I love that.
3: That's part of a producer's whole job.
0: Yeah.
3: Picking takes? Yeah. Picking takes? That's a whole taste. That's a whole taste thing.
1: Don't worry. I know, Benito.
0: Say that again.
1: I will never trust AI to do that. Don't you worry.
0: Hey, there's AI in Benito. Oh, no, there's not. There's EI.
1: There's Benito I. That's what we got. BGI.
0: NI, natural intelligence.
1: Natural intelligence. Thank you, Doc. Have a safe trip to Japan.
0: Mahalo, please, guys. It's been great.
1: Lou Maresca is a big shot engineering leader at Copilot. We didn't really get to talk about the super app. Tell me about that. What does it do?
2: It's super apps just the combining capabilities of all Copilots together. So it's the entry point.
1: Is it an app or is it?
2: 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Well, now you have all the abilities of coding and co-work all together. That's what they call a super app.
1: Nice.
2: Yeah.
1: So I got to try it.
2: Yeah. Yeah.
1: I can use it on a Mac, though, right?
2: Super apps are all available on. Yeah, you just use the web. Get the super app.
1: Oh, I can use the web. Okay, yeah. So that works everywhere.
2: Yeah,
1: very cool. Lou's doing really great work, and it's always a pleasure to talk. Former host of This Week in Enterprise Tech. We love having you on. Thank you, Lou.
2: Missed that show. I loved it.
3: Also, a bonus: Lou will be hosting an episode of Intelligent Machines while you're away.
1: That's right. I am going to be gone on for 3 weeks, October 20th through November 10th. And Lou has very kindly agreed to host Intelligent Machines.
2: Looking forward to it.
1: One of the weeks I'm gone. So thank you. I appreciate that, Lou. It'll be nice to have somebody who actually knows what he's talking about on the show. Really appreciate it.
2: It's funny. I listen to the show every week. You guys have such fun and such interesting information. So
1: thank you. Yeah, we try to interview some interesting people too, which in fact... Yeah. I think we had you on maybe just once and interviewed Lou. Thank you, Lou. Thank you, Doc. Thanks to all of our club members who make this show possible. Without you, there would be no Twit. If you're not a member, I would love to have you in the club. twit.tv/clubtwit. It's $10 a month. We take out all the ads, so you get every show, no ads, no plugs, none of this begging. You also get chapter markers, so you can jump around. We can't do that in the shows with ads because we don't know the length of the ads in some of the shows. So we can't really do accurate chapter markers, but we can do it if there's no ads. You also get access to the Club Twit Discord. You hear us talking about it all the time. This is a great place to hang out, not only with people watching the shows, but with smart, interesting people of all kinds. And I'll tell you a secret. Social networks where people pay $10 a month to be there, they're just better. It's a It's just better. You know, it's just better. No bots, no spam. It's just better. So great people. And check it out. You also get, by the way, a whole bunch of shows that we do only in the club. We did our AI user group earlier on Friday. That was a lot of fun. Micah's Media Club is coming up. Project Hail Mary, the movie, not the book, will be the subject on October 9th. That should be a lot of fun. Also, Micah does his crafting corner. He's been doing origami. He did paint by numbers. I think he's got paint by numbers coming up. That's a great place to hang out. Our photo show with Chris Marquardt. All of this because of you, the club members. And I won't be here October 23rd, but Jeff Atwood will be for off. Oh, no, I guess I will. Will I be back? No, I will be gone. Off by one. Are we going to let Jeff do it by himself? Our AI user group, we did that Harper Reed takeover. That's actually, that was last time, November 6th. Lots of fun stuff in the club. Join it. Help us out. It makes a big difference to our bottom line. 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Best thing, though, I think, subscribe. Because we're a podcast, an RSS feed. It's magic. 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It's free. That way you'll get it automatically every Sunday evening. Just in time for your Monday morning commute. Thanks for joining us, everybody. We'll see you next time. Another Twit is in the can. Bye-bye. Thank you, guys.
2: Thank you, Leo.
0: Hey, Leo, quick question for you.
1: Yes,
0: do
1: sir.
0: Do you happen to have something like this?
1: Ooh, what is that? Is it a monitor?
0: Yes. They do sell other ones. I got the Xenon Edge because it's purple. But it's
1: what do you do with that? It's a weird display ratio.
0: It is a very weird shape.
3: Anthony has one of those. Like, he uses it for like statistics and stuff, stats, monitoring.
0: Correct. It's 2560 by 720. Like, it's a very strange display size. However, there is this new platform called VARDEK, V-A-R-D-E-K, and it allows you to build custom widgets, right? And so, talking to Darren, he has his desk. Hey, Darren, I tried to go to the site, and it didn't let me in. I'll try again in a second. But you can build custom widgets. So,
1: oh, this is for the Corsair Xenon Edge.
0: Or any other random weird shape display.
1: Because they're all the same company that makes them in Shenzhen and just
0: 100%. Waveshare, the same people who make the ESP32, make some of the best displays. I just got the Corsair one because it was in purple plastic, which is really dumb because I could have printed my own case with this 3D printer. However, if you were into, you want a monitor that you could put across the screen. See, if you look at the chat, Darren has one. He's probably using the Waveshare.
1: How come everybody's got one but me?
0: Yo, it's touchscreen. Yeah. So the built-in Mac implementation from Corsair sucks, as it always does, but open source project.
1: He's got a Stream Deck in there and another monitor. He's got a whole thing.
3: It's a tablet, a Stream Deck, and one of those monitors.
0: All of the above. Right. So this open source platform comes out to do Open Widget. It's called Open Widget Platform. And you can make all kind of custom widgets. And I know, since you're having fun with all of these AIs making all myriad sorts of things, you could build custom widgets and have it on a touch display somewhere in your office. Beep. It all started because I wanted to build Terminal, but I didn't want black and white because I'm a weirdo. So Terminal is this really
1: cool. Do I have to use a Mac?
0: No, you could use a PC. You could use whatever.
1: I want Linux.
0: Yeah, this VARDEK is Mac only, but that's because the tools that already come from Corsair are PC oriented.
1: Right. You know I mean? Could probably say, hey, Claude, put a widget on this screen.
0: 100%. And it
1: would figure that out.
0: So you could build some really cool things with the show notes or selecting the better stories. Ooh. Or have your bot check out comments from the chat that's in Club Twit and be like, if somebody nails a good comment in Club Twit, bring it over here to the VAR deck where I can see it, because you don't have to try to read Discord at 100 miles an hour while one of us is not.
1: Burke says, Leo, no. Slapped my, he went, no. Bad Leo.
0: Why? It's so much fun.
1: Burke, you know, he doesn't want me to have any fun at all.
0: Listen to Darren and I. We got cool tools.
1: Doc, but, when is your flight?
0: Actually, I'm going to fly on Thursday.
1: Oh, you got plenty of time.
0: I got a couple of days. I gotta,
1: you got
0: to wash clothes and pack.
1: Put some Quinn on that thing. Man, put the tail scale on there.
0: You get weird text messages at night. Leo, how the F do you do this?
1: I gave, yes, actually a friend of mine sent me, had his Claude send me an email saying, would you tell me how you did this to my agent? And my agent wrote it an email back saying, yeah, here's how it's all set up.
0: See, Aunt Nelson even has one. He got the smarter version. Use the Waveshare display. It's way cheaper. It's like half the price. But yeah, I just got the Xenon Edge because it was purple. So my purple got into me. But yeah.
1: So the Waveshare is the same? Look at all these people with Stream Decks too. Look at all these Stream Decks.
0: Dude, I got myriad Stream Decks right underneath that Mac.
1: I don't want 1,000 different buttons.
0: Look, 32 buttons and 8 dials is the new Stream Deck that's right over there.
1: You guys, little chimpanzees, little monkeys with your
0: press the buttons. But yeah, thanks for having me again. You know, if you guys need help from MacBreak Weekly, I'll be back on the 16th. If you
1: deal,
0: need
1: deal. Mahalo. And Lou, thank you for filling in for me.
2: Absolutely,
1: we'll see you soon.
2: All right, take care.
3: Thanks,
1: guys. Bye-bye. Bye. I smell lasagna. I gotta get going. Either maybe that's Lou's house. I need lasagna. Lasagna. I do have a Stream Deck. That's how I play the sound effects from the Stream Deck.
0: Sweet.
1: Yeah, I saw the new framework desktops. I am not going to buy one. I think I'm not buying any more hardware. I'm not buying another Mac either. I think I'm very happy. I think I got it. I got what I need. I don't know. I say that now. It's like tattoos.
3: Yeah, I mean, it's impossible to know right now what you're going to need. There's going to be some application that happens that's going to be like, oh, this is the new thing, and you need 4 Sparks to run that. You know,
1: I do wish I had bought 4 Sparks when I had a chance. I'm not going to buy 2 more now, but if I had just bit the bullet and bought $20,000 worth of Sparks, but I didn't. I guess I could. I'm thinking maybe a 512 gigabyte. I probably won't. M5 Ultra. That would really be future proofing, because that's going to get you probably a couple of 3 years out if with the Ramageddon and everything.
3: Yeah, I think.
1: And models will, unless, they'll be getting better and better.
3: I mean, unless you have like a prediction where the prices are going to get crazier, then just.
1: They're going to get crazier.
3: I mean, okay, then maybe that would be that's the reason, or if you have a need.
1: I was smart to buy the Sparks when I did. I mean, I feel very fortunate. They're 50% more now in 2 months.
3: That's so crazy.
1: I feel the two I have is kind of the sweet spot, power performance for price, and I have a lot of AI. I have a lot of local AI now. But I also think that in the next year, we're going to see very, very capable models. And will I need 512 gigs to run a model? And by the way, the Macs are not as good as the Sparks, but I think there'll be a lot of people working on software for the Macs to make them better. Affordable hardware is not gone forever, Briggs, but it's gone for a while.
3: What do you estimate? How long is that going to be?
1: 2030.
3: Okay.
1: I mean, the smart thing for me to do would probably be sit on what I've got until the M7 comes out. How did the Niners do, darling? Huh? Yeah. Almost done. Why? They won? 4-0. I'll be right down. I'm just wrapping up. Got to do the title. Yeah, everything I see tells me the Sparks are the way to go. And I just feel lucky that I got them when I got them. They, at the, you know, people were dissing them nonstop for a long time. Like, ah, oh, they're slow and dumb.
3: Well, I think the local models had to catch up too, though, right?
1: Local models are getting better and better. And I am now with GLM running on Strata, which is this new engine. These keep coming up with new engines. Pretty happy with the speed of GLM 5.3 Flash. It's a 4-bit quant, but it's pretty smart.
3: Yeah, because like when the Sparks first came out, there probably wasn't a good enough model to use on them yet, you know?
1: That's exactly right. People looked at the memory bandwidth on it and said, oh,
3: yeah, it was just purely specs is what they were looking at.
1: It's with specs. And it's the same thing with the Mac. The prefill on the Mac still is not great. It's better than it was because that's GPU bound, and the Apple does not have CUDA, does not have the... I mean, look, if money were infinite, but maybe even not, because if you got a DGX station or four, you know, Alan Malventano has five RTX 6000s in a box. Each one uses about 1,000 watts.
3: Incredible.
1: So it's like having six hair dryers. So you have to have a 20 amp circuit. You pay hundreds of dollars a month in electricity for it, and it's hot.
3: Yeah, like cooling.
1: You'd have to have an air conditioner.
3: Cooling alone is expensive for that.
1: Yeah, it's hot. So the nice thing about the Sparks is, and the Macs, is they're very low power. They're fairly cool. You don't cost a lot to run, and they don't heat your house like a space heater.
3: Yeah, I mean, it really comes down to
1: application. No, I'm not using... What am I using? I'm using TensorFold. I'm sorry. Strata is on the RTX... 3090. The downside of Strata is there's only two models it supports, and you can only do one stream, so it's terrible for an agent. It's good for a... I use it. It's very, very fast, so I use it for compression, titling, you know, stuff where you just want quick, not so bright. And Splash is on the Mac is very, very, very fast, very impressive. I mean, 74 pros, 100, at least 100 for code. On Quen 3.6, 27B, which is an MOE. Not so fast on a dense model. And then GLM 5.3 using TensorFold is what I meant to say. Is pretty good. Let's see. If I bought one of every Mac model since... 1984 and one iPhone every year since 2007. How much would I have spent? And if I bought Apple stock instead, in those years, this is kind of complicated, how much would it be worth?
3: You might want to specify, you say bought one of every Mac model. I think that might ask, it might be every Mac. Oh.
1: Yeah, maybe not one of every Mac model, one Mac a year. How about that? The top of the line Macintosh. One per year since 1984, one iPhone every year. Yeah. Now, this is going to take a while for it to crunch these numbers. It's got to do a lot of tool calling and stuff. But this is local. It's pretty snappy. Pretty snappy. So Splash runs Quen 3.6 or Quen 3.8. But 3.8's dense, and it's not very fast. But 3.6, 27B, A3B on Splash on a Mac, you need an M4 or better, is very fast. Very, very fast. So Quen, which I like its personality, says, this is a fun computational question. The user wants to know, so let's see, it's working on this. 54 tokens a second right now. So that's twice as fast as GLM 5.3 Flash was on the Sparks a week ago. And that's what's really interesting, is how people are. But the other thing we're realizing is that 4-bit quants are like 80 or 90% of the intelligence of the full precision. You don't sacrifice that much intelligence. And since you can't get full precision on 256 gigs anyway.
3: I mean, lower quant just means fewer connectomes, right?
1: No, it means it's resolution per weight. So you can represent the weights in 16-bit, 8-bit, 4-bit.
3: Oh, okay. Representation of the weights. Got it.
1: Yeah. So it's just like, it's exactly like music sampling. Like,
3: Sample rates. Yeah.
1: The samples per second is kind of like how much is like the 2 billion parameters, how many parameters there are. But each sample is what resolution. So 24-bit, 44-1,
3: right.
1: 16-8. And so it's the same, although it's interesting because 4-bit quants, which you would think, boy, that's only, what, 256 different choices, shouldn't be nearly as good as one that has 65,000 choices. It is. It's very close to as good. Lower than 4-bit, not so hot. Not so hot. But a lot of these systems are doing tricks, like they keep the quants in 8-bit, in KV. They're doing weird, all sorts of weird tricks that I don't really understand fully, to get better performance and better intelligence.
3: Yeah, it's so math tricks, right? Yeah.
1: Yeah, well, all sorts of tricks. Turns out, I didn't realize this, but there is a lot. You know, you get the weights, but there are like dozens of switches. You know, not just temperature and, you know, there's all sorts of stuff you can mess with. And then there's the engine. So there's VLLM, which is the standard NVIDIA engine, SGLang, but there's then these newer engines like Splash, and this is TensorFold and Strata, which are doing, Strata's interesting because it uses system memory and then loads the shard of the model, because it needs a mixture of experts, into the GPU for the calculation, then unloads it. And I guess because it's unified memory, it's fast enough that actually works. All of this is crazy.
3: Oh, yeah, and video memory is like DDR7 or something, right?
1: No, the Sparks are DDR5.
3: No, video memory.
1: But GPU memory, yeah. Or faster, yeah. These CUDA cores are very, very, very, very fast. So I don't know if it's, I don't think it's HBM, but they're doing something. Yeah, maybe DDR7. So it's still thinking. It's been thinking for 4 minutes, but it's still 51 tokens a second. So it may be thinking a lot. Let's see how hot it is, though. That's another.
3: I think it needs to take a lot of time to formulate how it's even going to put this all together, right? Because
1: it's a lot of different data over a lot of different time. It's got to do research.
3: Yeah, there's a lot of overtime stuff. And
1: right. Let me see what the. So yeah, there it is working. 60 tokens a second. So it's pretty fast. I mean, that's really fast. That's as fast as a fast typist. Oh, it's getting hot too. It's 67 degrees. I have fans. I have caps on the CPU.
3: What machine is this?
1: This is the Spark. There's two Sparks. It's the main Spark. Sparky and Sparkles. They're both working, but if you want to see the performance, you look at one, because that's where the model's running. And then the Mac Mini's running. It's a lot hotter. It gets really hot. And Mojo's running. So I've got all of these models. Actually, I have a new one I like even better. Where is what's that one called? I can't remember. 8792, is it? I can't remember all the ports.

0: Never remember the port so well.
1: No, like I said, that the Mac is idle right now. It gets up to 102 degrees Celsius when it's... all right, let me... enough fumfering around. Lisa's saying, where are you? Dinner. Dinner. It's dinner time. I think I should say... I think the... why does it do this? What is it doing? I think the title should be The G's Move in Silence Like Lasagna.
2: The line is Real G's. Real G's Move in Silence Like Lasagna.
1: That's even better. That is such a good line. Did you, you knew it? You
2: recognize it? That's a classic line. That's a classic line.
1: Lil Wayne's flow is mind-boggling. I'm willing to bet he made that up on the spot.
2: This is the line that made him famous. Or not made him famous, is but it? This is the line that everybody knows him for.
1: This is TWiT, This Week in Tech, episode 1104, recorded Sunday, October 4th, 2026. Real G's move in silence like lasagna. That's probably not how Lil Wayne said it. Such a good line. It's time for TWiT This Week in Tech. Lou Maresca is here from Microsoft. He is a big shot engineer at Copilot. Doc Rock is here. He's just a big shot in general. We have lots to talk about. Super intelligence. Yes, that's the new name for AI. We'll talk about the revelations with OpenAI and Anthropic, both going for IPOs. California passes 13 laws against AI, and why the NVIDIA Shield, 7 years old, now costs... you just ruined my... okay, but you just ruined my tease. I'll be down. Take two. It's time for TWiT This Week in Tech. Doc Rock is here. Lou Maresca. We will talk about SI, super intelligence. NVIDIA charging 50% more for a 7-year-old piece of hardware. OpenAI making some big announcements. The agents are here, and Anthropic's IPO too. All of that and the passing of a legend. All of that coming up next on This Week in Tech. And now the promo. 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Hi, this is Leo Laporte from the TWiT Podcasting Network. This week, I'm joined by Doc Rock and Lou Maresca from Microsoft. We're going to talk about what OpenAI announced at their Dev Day this week, how much more AI is about to cost, and the passing of a legend. 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
1: Absolutely must. 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
2: Yep.
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2: Perfect.
1: So instead of me saying it twice, they're going to get it once. Yeah, but they did get our link in.
2: Yep.
1: Agencies are so pathetic. Just so dumb.
2: I mean, they're just, it's more like they're gaming it. You know, it's like, oh, we can get them on this because they didn't use our words verbatim.
1: I think that's some of it. And some of it's just power.
2: Yeah.
1: Some of it's just like,
2: power dynamics.
1: We wanted to do it our way, and we can tell them that. I can almost guarantee you I know which agency it is. All right. Let me say to Arnold, take it from here.
3: Hasta la vista, baby.
4: Adios, amigo.
5: 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I love you. Bye bye.
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7: 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Okay, bye-bye. Okay, bye-bye.
8: Bye for now.
1: Bye-bye. See you tomorrow, Tuesday.
9: That's the show, y'all. The lights are down. Time to ride this
2: made you bald?
1: Huh?
2: It made you bald.
1: I'm bald and bearded, but you look cool on the faders. I like Burke. Burke is,
2: Burke got looks maxed.
1: Look at you, Benito. See y'all later.